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1: 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Well, we're in the vicinity of, so, right?
2: We're not in the vicinity of
1: Madison. I can't just say we're at Madison Square Garden?
2: Nah. We're several neighborhoods.
1: Yeah. Out. All right. Okay. By the way, you guys see the latest here with Texas Tech? Mm-hmm. This is getting out of control. So Texas Tech, right? They come out, the Brandon Sorsby situation where, just as a quick recap, quarterback started in Indiana, then goes to Cincinnati, did not play at Indiana, but goes to Cincinnati, becomes a very good quarterback, highest touted transfer this offseason, and then all of a sudden gets picked up by Texas Tech. They give him this huge contract, or however you want to say, an NIL deal. And then he turns himself into a rehab center because of gambling addiction, which you give him tons of credit for, realizing it, acknowledging it, and trying to get the help for it. Absolutely give someone credit when they do that. And so the NCAA then rules him ineligible, obviously. The court has an injunction to make him eligible, yet suspended for the first two games. Texas Tech is defending all of themselves left and right. Big 12, other schools are coming after them saying, what? We can't gamble on our own sport. What is it, Smalls? $90,000 he gambled while he was at Indiana on Indiana football games?

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0: You know, let's put it this way. I found joy and downright, you know, I found joy and downright dismay in both jobs.
1: Hey. Good politician line, Charlie. Very well done.
0: The time I spend with the kids that I get to talk to on campus and the time I get to spend with a lot of the coaches and other folks who support the kids that are doing really great things. Honestly, I see people all the time. I've met thousands of kids who play college sports, and they make me feel much better about the future. There's just no question about that.
2: That's the best part.
0: At the end of the day, that's why I took the job in the first place. You know, my kids played college sports. My wife was the best athlete in the family. I played college sports. I really believe in what it is, what it stands for, and what it does for people. But, you know, at the end of the day here, we really do need to have some help from Congress here, or we're just going to keep spending more money on lawyers and not spending it on programs and kids and scholarships, which is where I'd rather put the money.
2: You're always about what's best for the game. That's what we truly appreciate you. Thanks, Charlie. Safe travels.
0: Okay, guys.
1: Appreciate you, sir.
0: Yeah, bye-bye.
3: 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The traditions.
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0: This is the Baseball Tonight podcast for Friday, June 12, 2026, presented by La Quinta by Wyndham. I'm Buster Olney, working from my hotel room in Baltimore. On Thursday night, we broadcast the Seattle Mariners and the Baltimore Orioles from Camden Yards. Kenny Ligon is working from back in Bristol. Today, we finally get Cam Schwitler of the Yankees. We've been excited about this. We've been talking about this. Well, he's joining us, and he'll tell you a story about the leadership of Aaron Judge, the first time that he hit 100 miles per hour on a radar gun, and how he went from being a seventh-round pick to now one of the best pitchers in baseball. Jorge Castillo is going to join us to talk about a couple of big moments for rookies. How about Bryce Eldridge? How about Braden Montgomery? Let's get to it. Today's check-in is brought to you by La Quinta by Wyndham. We now welcome in Yankees pitcher Cam Schwitler. He is among the early leaders to the American League Cy Young Award in his first 14 starts, 1.87 ERA, and he leads all AL pitchers in WAR. Cam, thanks for joining us.
1: Yeah, thanks for having me.
0: All right, I had a conversation recently with your manager, Aaron Boone, in which he said that you really welcome feedback, and he talked about how you could be really self-deprecating and kind of brutal on yourself. Where does that come from?
1: I don't know. I think it's just kind of a mentality, you know. You get up here, you got a lot of guys that, you know, have a lot of experience, and kind of just from high school and college as well, just being able to, you know, handle that criticism and, you know, if it's needed, trying to make adjustments off that. So the best way to learn is, you know, through the experience of others. So that's what I've tried to do since, you know, getting drafted by the Yankees in 22.
0: What I'll always remember about you is I was working the sideline of that game you pitched against the Red Sox in the playoffs last year, 8 scoreless innings, no walks.

0: Okay, now tell me what to do. 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Oh, I have a cramp.
1: I can probably hit the green from here.
0: Probably.
1: Can I get a mulligan?
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12: Marty Halsberger, Stanley Cup Final Game 6. Carolina leads Vegas 1-0 early in the second period. Taylor Hall scored for the Canes, who are looking to wrap up the series tonight on the Golden Knights' home ice. World Cup, the Ivory Coast just beat Ecuador 1-0. Earlier, Japan and the Netherlands played to a 2-2 draw, and Germany dominated Curacao 7-1. Baseball.

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1: Fox with five, gives it to Wemby. Wemby floats for three. No good with 1 second to go. It's over. At long last, for the first time in 53 years, the New York Knicks are the world champs. 53 seasons. A generational drought is over. And Jalen Brunson leads them with 45 points, embracing his assistant coach dad, Rick, in tears. Knicks 94, San Antonio 90. The Knicks are the 2026 NBA champions.
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2: Cassie, sure, I can hear you tell me that over and over and over again. 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Mark Zeno alongside Justin Tinsley, JT. Oh, boy, man. You know, I got to be here last night, JT, after it was all over. Smile from ear to ear. I'm still over the moon about this whole thing. I could not be happier.
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6: I'm Marty Halsberger. Stanley Cup Final Game 6. Carolina leads Vegas 2-0. The Canes less than a period away from their first Stanley Cup in 20 years. They got a goal from Taylor Hall in the first and Jackson Blake in the second. 13:43 left. World Cup Sweden and Tunisia. It's 1-0 Swedes in the 29th minute. Sweden scoring in the 7th. The Ivory Coast beat Ecuador 1-0 and the Netherlands and Japan tied 2-2. Baseball on ESPN Radio. The Rangers got out the whooping stick early at Fenway.
7: Nimmo, first pitch swinging. High fly, deep left. Duran back at the monster, and it's off the top of the out-of-town scoreboard. It's Osuna in to score. Langford right on his heels. And Brandon Nimmo is in at second base with a two-run double.
6: That made it 6-2 in the fourth. Texas hangs on for a 6-4 win. Wilson Contreras went deep twice for Boston. New York's Ben Rice hit a tie-breaking home run in the ninth, and the Yankees' Jose Caballero put the game away a few batters later.
8: High fly ball off the bat of Caballero. Straw back on the track at the wall. See ya! A long home run for Caballero. A three-run blast. And the Yankees lead 8-3.
6: That's the S Network.

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0: I got to get one. I don't know if they're still, they're probably online somewhere. Be easy to figure out. Yeah. Carolina Hurricanes get another goal. They go up 3-0 here. They are going to hoist Lord Stanley's Cup in Las Vegas as they go on to win this series. Up next, it's time for us to make some swashbuckling moves. 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

0: secured herself in the booster seat. Dad zips the bag closed, and they're off. Ah, but looks like Mom doesn't realize her coffee cup is still on the roof of the car. 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
0: 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Mark Zeno with Justin Tinsley, JT. 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You just heard the lead in there about Jalen Brunson. And look, he's not Jeter yet. Slow down just a hair. That dude's got five, okay? He is, will forever be a savior of New York basketball, forever be a savior, maybe the greatest Knick ever. Fine. Let's pump the brakes yet. I don't even know if Jalen is Eli Manning yet at this point. But when you talk about those three athletes, okay, you're talking about rarefied air in New York sports, period. If he wins another one, we can start having a Jeter conversation, all right? And I hope he does. But I just want to tell Perk, pump the brakes here just a little bit. And I'm mad at our producers for doing this right now. And I want you to know that because I have not come down from my euphoric state of happiness about the New York Knicks. I do, however, recognize now that the Knicks have won a championship and the NBA season is over, my existence now is rooting for the miserable and frustrating New York Yankees who will continue to come up short time and time again. And asking the question, now that Brunson has a ring, does it amplify pressure for Aaron Judge to deliver a championship for a team that hasn't won one in coming up on 18 years, which is the second longest drought in franchise history after 77 to 96. So I don't know that it puts any more pressure on Aaron. There's already been pressure on Aaron Judge. I don't know that these two things are correlated. Again, we go back to other players in sports, and not just New York, in every town, you know, that have had great, incredible, historic Hall of Fame careers that leave.

0: Remember, for as much as we talk about Jeter, okay, there are a lot of other really good players surrounding Derek Jeter for a very long time, including the one guy who was more important to the Yankees than Derek Jeter ever was, and his name was Mariano Rivera. And every New York Yankee fan will tell you that. The only irreplaceable Yankee, it wasn't Jeter, it was Rivera. And that's the difference about these teams.
1: I know we got to get out of here. He's still haunted by that 2024 World Series, that error.
0: Oh, yeah.
1: He needs that postseason definitive moment the same way Jalen Brunson just had. That's just the objective truth.
0: You're not wrong in that. You're not wrong in that. He needs to have better performances in big games when it counts. But to say the pressure is higher on him, I'm not sure I agree. Up next, we dive into what went wrong with the Spurs. Game night on ESPN Radio.
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15: I'm Marty Hausberger. The Stanley Cup final is over.
16: And the Carolina Hurricanes are the best team in the NHL. They won the 2026 Stanley Cup. It's yours, Carolina, and it's coming back to North Carolina. The Stanley Cup. We got a passenger on the plane tomorrow, and the Hurricanes are world champions.
15: 99-9, the fan with Carolina's 3-0 Game 6 win in Vegas. Brandon Bussey had 22 saves for the Canes' first cup in 20 years. 37-year-old Jordan Staal wins the Conn Smythe Trophy as the playoffs MVP, oldest winner ever. At the World Cup in Mexico, Sweden leads Tunisia 3-1 in the 69th minute. They're in their hydration break. The Ivory Coast earlier in Philadelphia beat Ecuador 1-0. Baseball, the Red Sox at Fenway against the Rangers on ESPN Radio, and it did not start well for the home team.
5: Early, the lefty into the windup, first pitch. It's a swing and a drive, well hit left field, and the first pitch is gone. How about that for Wyatt Langford? Connelly Early's not feeling very comfortable right now. It's 1-0, Texas.
15: Wilson Contreras hit two dingers for Boston to keep them in it, but it was not enough to offset that early Rangers onslaught of four runs in the first two innings. Texas wins 6-4. Willie Castro had seven RBIs. Hunter Goodman got five hits. The Rockies set a franchise record for runs in a 23-9 victory over the A's in 101-degree heat.
17: Hey, it's your resident Super Bowl champ, Chris Kenny. Coming up Monday, from the finals to the Stanley Cup, and of course, mandatory minicamps. I'll react to it all in my Upon Further Review at 7.

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7: Marty Houseberger, the Stanley Cup belongs to Carolina.
8: Net still empty for Vegas. And now here's a turnover. A chance for Ehlers. Bingo! 3-0 Carolina! And you can start to polish the Stanley Cup. The Canes right now are 68 seconds away from winning their second NHL title.
7: And that they did on 99.9 The Fan. The Hurricanes defeat Vegas in six for their first Stanley Cup in 20 years. Jordan Staal named the MVP, and at 37, he's the oldest winner of the Conn Smythe Trophy. World Cup, Sweden has just knocked off Tunisia 5-1. Earlier, the Ivory Coast shut out Ecuador 1-0. Baseball on ESPN Radio, the Rangers jumped on the Red Sox on the first pitch. A Wyatt Langford homer, then Kyle Higashioka broke it open in the second inning.
9: The 1-0. Higashioka hits this one high, deep to left field, and that ball is gone! Kyle Higashioka to the front row of the Monster Seats hits a three-run homer. Texas's second in the first eight batters tonight, and it's the Rangers 4 and the Red Sox nothing.
7: Boston did stay in it with two home runs from Wilson Contreras, but fell short 6-4. The Rockies scored the most runs in team history, whacking the A's 23-9. College baseball, Ole Miss's season is over, eliminated in the World Series by Troy 12-8.
10: Hey, it's Michelle Smallman, and coming up Monday, I'll tell you which NFL team that made the playoffs last season that I'm most concerned about heading into this season. It's Unsportsmanlike, 6 a.m. Eastern, right here on ESPN Radio, ESPN2, and ESPNU.

0: the same. So that's automatically a failure. And they're going to have to be changes. It's just tough to be that good again. And oh, by the way, let's acknowledge this is the greatest postseason run we've ever seen. You think they're going to duplicate it again next year?
1: You don't catch lightning in a bottle like that
0: twice. Right, yeah, exactly. No, so, you know, now think about it too. The other key reason the Knicks stayed healthy, four games, five games. Exactly. They played very little basketball, relatively speaking, comparative to other NBA champions who had to get there. Absolutely. Never once did they have to play a game seven. Never once were they facing elimination. Forget the physical toll, the emotional toll that takes on players to get up back again, to try and raise your emotional level again, along with your physical level, to go out and play after a game seven and winning that. We see it every year, what happens. As a gambling guy, I know it. You know what you always do, the team after that wins a game seven? Fade them game one next game because they just don't got the chutzpah anymore. They just expended so much emotional energy to go win a game seven and stay alive. You can't turn your body back up to that, at least not 15 players across the board to do it. It's really, really difficult. So
2: I agree.
0: They were fortunate in the sense that they swept everybody. That helps. But I don't know that you next year you're going to be able to get two sweeps out of four series. You know, you're going to play three games over the minimum. That's what the Knicks did. Three games over the minimum. That's it to win a title. So, no, I don't think the Knicks are on the verge of being a dynasty. Love for it to happen. I don't think it's a reality. Up next, we're going to hear from the champs. It's Game Night on ESPN Radio and the ESPN app.
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11: The Hurricanes go for their first Stanley Cup win in 20 years in Game 6 against the Knights.
12: Gets his own scores! Taylor Hall gets Carolina on the board! He got loose, and the man leads the Canes in points, puts Carolina in the lead. It's 1-0.
11: You're not dreaming, Knicks fans. Oh, it's real.
13: It's been 15 years since any of the four major sports in New York has won a championship. First and foremost, to end that drought, that's special. Second of all, I think there's something about this team that the city gathered around.
11: Putting up football scores on the diamond.
14: Swing and a drive to left. There's number 20 way out of here. Touch him all time. Hunter Goodman, his second homer of the day.
11: The group stage rolls on at the World Cup.
15: Everybody was surprised because we were looking at a team what was not playing the best game or the best football before that start into this World Cup.
11: Plus history at the Men's College World Series.
16: Cora pulls it down the line. That is fair into the corner. Nelson scores. Darnell gets the windmill. Troy leads in Omaha.
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17: 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NBA season ended Saturday, and the Knicks closed out the final series in 5 Sunday. Carolina Hurricanes went into Game 6 of the Stanley Cup Final with a chance to skate the cup. They went into Las Vegas with a 3-2 series lead and would also jump out with the lead in this one.
12: Here's a chance for Hall. Breaks in. Gets his own. Scores! Taylor Hall gets Carolina on the board. He got loose. And the man leads the Canes in points. Puts Carolina in the lead. It's 1-0.
17: That goal about 4 minutes into the game. And it was the only goal in the first period. Then came the second.
12: Stankoven shot. Save Hart. Second chance for Stankoven. Save Hart. Now they wind up the score! Jackson Blake in the slot. And it's 2-0. Carolina. Oh, Blake having a great postseason. And puts the Canes up to a large 2-0
17: 6-0 lead. 6:29 left in the second.
4: Unleash the

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0: overwhelmed, to be honest.
1: When you talk about a team, Jordan Staal handing it to Freddie Anderson first. What does that mean?
2: Well, Freddie battled, right? And then he got a little nicked up, wasn't 100%. And I felt for him, but he got us here. And then Buss took over. I mean, this is a team. And that's the thing I love about it. It's not about one player. And hockey is that, right? Hockey is a team sport. It's the ultimate team sport. And, yeah, it's nice to have those super players, but we got them in different ways, and it showed.
3: Hurricanes close out the series in six. Jordan Staal, second Stanley Cup win. Just like Rob Brind'Amour. Brind'Amour getting one as a player and a coach. Jordan Staal getting one as a player after winning his first as a 20-year-old with the Penguins in 2009. He wins the Conn Smythe with 8 goals and 4 assists. ESPN analyst CJ Oshie.
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1: 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They're playing hard.
2: For Lace. For Howard. And a foul. Oh, my. Where you're getting into it. That's Isabel Harrison and Angel Reese. This is obviously spillover from the first half.
1: Isabel Harrison leading Toronto with 17 points, but she was ejected in the third quarter for a flagrant two on Angel Reese. Her first career ejection. Reese, 13th game with 15 points, 15 rebounds, passing Tina Charles for the most in WNBA history in the player's first three seasons. The dream, as we heard on TSN, beating the tempo 102-77. Angel Reese, ninth double-double of the season, leading the WNBA. Liberty and Mystics.
3: Jones steps into a three. Oh, yeah!
4: I've really been loving this matchup. Austin on Jones, and she's been kind of shaking her head. There's a little bit of bounce to her game. Jonquel has been fantastic.
1: No, it's not on a My9 New York. Liberty, an 86-64 win over the Mystics. For New York, seventh straight win after a 3-4 start to the season. Seven straight wins, longest active streak in the WNBA. Liberty with the win will represent the Eastern Conference in the Commissioner's Cup Championship game on June 30th. Number of soccer teams trying to get a championship in the FIFA World Cup. Group F action on Sunday. Sweden, a 5-1 rout of Tunisia. Sweden scoring five goals, most in a FIFA World Cup game since 1938. Scored three from outside the penalty area. Netherlands, a 2-2 draw with Japan. Japan with a three-game unbeaten streak in World Cup action. In Group E, Germany, a 7-1 win over Curacao. The team separated by 72 places in the latest FIFA rankings. And Germany with a 6-goal win, tying the second-largest margin of victory in a World Cup match. Ivory Coast gets past Ecuador 1-0. First win in four FIFA World Cup games. Ivory Coast first win in a World Cup opening match since 2014. 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As for the top sounds from Sunday, let's check in with Marty Hausberger.
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7: Early to lefty, end of the windup, first pitch. It's a swing and a drive, well hit left field, and the first pitch is gone. How about that for Wyatt Langford? Connelly Early's not feeling very comfortable right now. It's 1-0 Texas.
0: Number four.
6: To college baseball, North Carolina's Gavin Gallagher with a huge hit against West Virginia in the World Series on ESPN.
7: 1-2. This one is towards the gap in right center, and it is down. Schoenfeld couldn't get there. French is going to come in. Rounding and coming in is Schaffner. That's a triple. It's Carolina by two. And Gallagher comes through again.
0: Number three.
6: The Yankees' Ben Rice breaks a tie in a big New York ninth against the Blue Jays on the YES Network.
8: 3-2. Driven deep to right field. There it goes. See ya. A long home run for Ben Rice. And the Yankees lead 5-3. Oh, what a shot.
0: Number two.
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9: First pitch to Mangum. That one lined in a right center field. Marcy on the go. Marcy does! And he makes the catch! Full extension, airborne. Jacob Marcy takes three off the board. That was ticking it for right center field. What has surely been a bases clearing double. And Jacob Marcy lays out to make the

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7: The Hurricanes go for their first Stanley Cup win in 20 years in Game 6 against the Knights.
8: Gets a shot, he scores! Taylor Hall gets Carolina on the board! He got loose, and the man leads the Canes in points, puts Carolina in the lead, it's 1-0!
7: You're not dreaming, Knicks fans. Oh, it's real.
9: It's been 15 years since any of the four major sports in New York has won a championship. First and foremost, to end that drought, that's special. Second of all, I think there's something about this team that the city gathered around.
7: Putting up football scores on the diamond.
10: Swing and a drive to left. There's number 20 way out of here. Touch him all time. Hunter Goodman, his second homer of the day.
7: The group stage rolls on at the World Cup.
11: Everybody was surprised because we were looking at a team what was not playing the best game or the best football before that start into this World Cup.
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12: Laura pulls it down the line. That is fair into the corner. Nelson scores. Darnell gets the windmill. Troy leads in Omaha.
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13: 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NBA season ended Saturday, and the Knicks closed out the final series in 5. Sunday, Carolina Hurricanes went into Game 6 of the Stanley Cup Final with a chance to skate the cup. They went into Las Vegas with a 3-2 series lead and would also jump out with the lead in this one.
8: Here's a chance for Hall. Breaks in. Gets a shot. He scores! Taylor Hall gets Carolina on the board. He got loose. And the man leads the Canes in points. Puts Carolina in the lead. It's 1-0.
13: That goal about 4 minutes into the game. And it was the only goal in the first period. Then came the second.
8: Stankoven shot. Save Hart. Second chance for Stankoven. Save Hart. Now they wind up to score! Jackson Blake in the slot. And it's 2-0. Carolina. Oh, Blake having a great postseason. And puts the Canes up to a large 2-0 lead. 6:29 left in the second.
14: Unleash the hounds.
13: It was 1-0 after one.

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0: Yeah, you. It's me, your heart. 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
11: The Hurricanes go for their first Stanley Cup win in 20 years in Game 6 against the Knights.
12: Gets his and scores! Taylor Hall gets Carolina on the board! He got loose, and the man leads the Canes in points, puts Carolina in the lead. It's 1-0.
11: You're not dreaming, Knicks fans. Oh, it's real.
13: It's been 15 years since any of the four major sports in New York has won a championship. First and foremost, to end that drought, that's special. Second of all, I think there's something about this team that the city gathered around.
11: Putting up football scores on the diamond.
14: Swing and a drive to left. There's number 20 way out of here. Touch him all time. Hunter Goodman, his second homer of the day.
11: The group stage rolls on at the World Cup.
15: Everybody was surprised because we were looking at a team what was not playing their best game or the best football before that start into this World Cup.
11: Plus history at the Men's College World Series.
14: Borak pulls it down the line. That is fair into the corner. Nelson scores. Darnell gets the windmill. Troy leads in Omaha.
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16: 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NBA season ended Saturday, and the Knicks closed out the final series in 5. Sunday, Carolina Hurricanes went into Game 6 of the Stanley Cup Final with a chance to skate the cup. They went into Las Vegas with a 3-2 series lead and would also jump out with the lead in this one.
12: Here's a chance for Hall. Breaks in. Gets his head. He scores! Taylor Hall gets Carolina on the board. He got loose. And the man leads the Canes in points. Puts Carolina in the lead. It's 1-0.
16: That goal about 4 minutes into the game. And it was the only goal in the first period. Then came the second.
12: Stankoven shot. Save Hart. Second chance for Stankoven. Save Hart. Now they wind up the score! Jackson Blake in the slot. And it's 2-0. Carolina. Oh, Blake having a great postseason. And puts the Canes up to a large 2-0 lead. 6:29 left in the second.
17: Unleash the Hounds.
16: It was 1-0 after

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5: 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Action in Omaha Sunday, College World Series. North Carolina moving within a win of the championship series.
6: 1-2. This one is towards the gap in right center, and it is down. Schoenfeld couldn't get there. French is going to come in. Rounding and coming in is Schaffner. That's a triple. It's Carolina by two. And Gallagher comes through again. And that is right on the corner. He does shut the door. And Carolina wins 5-2 and improves to 2-0 here in Omaha.
5: North Carolina with the 5-2 win over West Virginia. Second time in 13 trips to the World Series that the Tar Heels have won their first two games. 35th time this season they've held their opponent to three runs or fewer. Gavin Gallagher, the go-ahead two-run triple that you heard in the seventh inning, spoke with our Chris Budden.
7: Gavin, congratulations. Before we get to your hit in the seventh, what's it like standing in the dugout, sitting there with a couple men out and watching Glauber work?
8: I mean, it's awesome. He's on the mound. We just got to have his back, make routine plays, because he really handles the rest.
7: We talked about this a couple years ago. You don't get any hits. Now, twice, the go-ahead runs. What do you feel like is the difference in you this year?
8: Just trying to, you know, really commit to it. I've been here before. I have a little bit of experience now. Just really try to slow the game down and just try to treat it like any other at-bat.
7: With that said, how much more are you enjoying yourself?
8: Oh, it's awesome. I mean, we lost this game last time we were here. Being 2-0 in Omaha, there's really no better place to be, and just try to carry this momentum with us.
5: They got one more win. They are into the championship series. West Virginia, meanwhile, allowing three unearned runs in the seventh inning on a couple of infield errors. They had gone four straight games without committing an error. West Virginia will face Troy in an elimination game on Tuesday because of the game on Sunday between Troy and Ole Miss.
6: Zach Crotchfeldt deals the 2-2. Got him swinging! Troy wins for the first time ever in Omaha.
5: And Troy advances to that matchup on Tuesday. Now, Monday, there's a matchup between Alabama and Texas, another between Georgia and Oklahoma. The Alabama-Texas matchup, an elimination game. ESPN analyst David DeLucci.
9: 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And remember, last night, the 1-4 hitters for Texas were 0-15. 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

0: 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Back to baseball. 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Rangers, Red Sox.
1: Early, the lefty into the windup. First pitch. It's a swing and a drive. Well hit left field. And the first pitch is gone. How about that for Wyatt Langford? Connelly Early's not feeling very comfortable right now. It's 1-0 Texas.
2: 1-0.
1: Higashioka hits this one high, deep to left field, and that ball is gone! Kyle Higashioka to the front row of the Monster Seats hits a three-run homer. Texas's second in the first eight batters tonight, and it's the Rangers 4 and the Red Sox 0.
0: Jumping out early. And they go on to a 6-4 win, as heard on ESPN Radio. Rangers had 13 hits. They're 6-0 this season with having at least 13. Rangers snapping a four-game losing streak against the Red Sox dating back to last season. Rays an 8-3 win over the Angels. Angels have their four-game win streak come to an end. White Sox and Dodgers.
3: Long hold now in 0-1. Swinging a fly ball out into right. Kyle Tucker will watch it go. A two-run blast. Colson Montgomery. It's 4-1.
0: 4-1 White Sox at that point on ESPN 1000. They go on to a 6-4 win over the Dodgers. White Sox 20-4 in their last two dozen home games. Most wins in a span of 24 home games since 2010. They had three homers in the sixth inning. Second time hitting three homers in an inning this season. Montgomery 2-for-4 with a two-run home run. His 17th homer, second most by a White Sox player this season. Dodgers take their first series loss since early May against Atlanta. Royals working on a shutout of the Astros.
4: Breaking ball grounded up third baseline by the third baseman Delgado. Down the line it goes. Here comes Jensen to score. Here comes Caglione around third. He'll score as well. It's a two-run double up the third base left field line off the bat of Michael Garcia. And the Royals double their lead. It's 4-0.
0: 96-5, the Fan, 4-0 there. And that would be how it ends. 4-0 over Houston. Royals snapping a four-game losing streak. All four of those losses coming at home. They shut out the Astros. Bobby Witt Jr., 2-for-4. A couple of stolen bases. First time with multiple hits and multiple stolen bases this season. Brewers also working on a shutout.
5: Sanchez 1-0. Blake hits it high and deep to left field. Backing up Sosa. Turning, watching, leaping. Goodbye! What a big swing, Blake Perkins. It's a two-out, three-run bomb to left in the fourth.
0: WTMJ Brewers a 4-0 shutout of the Phillies. Seventh time Philadelphia's been shut out this season, tied for second most in baseball. Giants have been shut out 8 times. Phillies shut out in 2 of 3 games against the Brewers. Jackson Churio, 6-game RBI streak, longest active streak in the National League. Straight ahead, coming down hard on Angel. SportsCenter all night continues. 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
2: For Lace. For Howard. Where they're getting into it. That's Isabel Harrison and Angel Reese. This is obviously spillover from the first half.
1: Isabel Harrison leading Toronto with 17 points, but she was ejected in the third quarter for a flagrant two on Angel Reese, her first career ejection. Reese, 13th game with 15 points, 15 rebounds, passing Tina Charles for the most in WNBA history in a player's first three seasons. The dream, as we heard on TSN, beating the tempo 102-77. Angel Reese, ninth double-double of the season, leading the WNBA. Liberty and Mystics.
3: Jones steps into a three. Oh, yeah!
2: I've really been loving this matchup. Austin on Jones, and she's been kind of shaking her head. There's a little bit of bounce to her game. Jonquil has been fantastic.
1: So it's on to My9 New York. Liberty, an 86-64 win over the Mystics. For New York, seventh straight win after a 3-4 start to the season. Seven straight wins, longest active streak in the WNBA. Liberty with the win will represent the Eastern Conference in the Commissioners' Cup championship game on June 30th. Number of soccer teams trying to get a championship in the FIFA World Cup. Group F action on Sunday. Sweden, a 5-1 rout of Tunisia. Sweden scoring five goals, most in a FIFA World Cup game since 1938. Scored three from outside the penalty area. Netherlands, a 2-2 draw with Japan. Japan with a three-game unbeaten streak in World Cup action. In Group E, Germany, a 7-1 win over Curacao. The team separated by 72 places in the latest FIFA rankings. And Germany with a 6-goal win, tying the second-largest margin of victory in a World Cup match. Ivory Coast gets past Ecuador 1-0. First win in four FIFA World Cup games. Ivory Coast, first win in a World Cup opening match since 2014. 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As for the top sounds from Sunday, let's check in with Marty Hausberger.
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6: Early, the lefty into the windup, first pitch. It's a swing and a drive, well hit left field, and the first pitch is gone. How about that for Wyatt Langford? Connelly Early's not feeling very comfortable right now. It's 1-0 Texas.
0: Number four.
5: To college baseball, North Carolina's Gavin Gallagher with a huge hit against West Virginia in the World Series on ESPN.
6: 1-2. This one is towards the gap in right center, and it is down. Schoenfeld couldn't get there. French is going to come in. Rounding and coming in is Schaffner. That's a triple. It's Carolina by two. And Gallagher comes through again.
0: Number three.
5: The Yankees' Ben Rice breaks a tie in a big New York ninth against the Blue Jays on the YES Network.
7: 3-2. Driven deep to right field. There it goes. See ya. A long home run for Ben Rice. And the Yankees lead 5-3. Oh, what a shot.
0: Number two.
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8: First pitch to Mangum. That one line in a right center field. Marcy on the go. Marcy does! And he makes the catch! Full extension.

0: Horn. Jacob Marcy takes three off the board. That was ticking it for right center field. What has surely been a bases-clearing double, and Jacob Marcy lays out to make the grab.
1: Number one.
2: 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The final call from 99.9 The Fan.
3: And the Carolina Hurricanes are the best team in the NHL. They won the 2026 Stanley Cup. It's yours, Carolina, and it's coming back to North Carolina. The Stanley Cup. We got a passenger on the plane tomorrow, and the Hurricanes are world champions.
4: Hurricanes hoist the cup after what could be a grueling series for somebody like your goaltender, says ESPN analyst TJ Oshie.
5: Well, it takes a lot. I mean, to step in that position. But remember, he was probably chomping at the bit, right? Every player, every hockey player wants to play. Every goaltender wants to play every game. Let's not pretend like he didn't have a great season. He had a phenomenal regular season. Freddie Anderson did a phenomenal job getting them to that point. And Brandon Bussey stepped in and was unbelievable. And tonight was probably his best game. And Vegas is every chance they had. He was there. He was calm. He was big. He was agile and athletic. Man, what an unbelievable story for Bussey. Well, I think it just goes to show kind of the character of the team for the Carolina Hurricanes and how close they are as a group. And these numbers are probably going to be a little bit off, but I think Brandon Bussey had something around like 30-plus wins and only like 6 regulation losses in the regular season. So they've had a lot of success with him in net. Also, he comes in fresh, right? He doesn't have the full playoffs of the breakdown of the body mentally being exhausted. He came in fresh and gave them a really big boost. You know, this series was kind of going either way when he came in and really shut the door. And it almost looked like he got better and better as the series went on, the more games he played. And tonight, like I mentioned earlier, was absolutely his best.
4: Brandon Bussey, meanwhile, in net for this one. First shutout to clinch the Stanley Cup since Andrei Vasilevsky for Tampa Bay in 2021 against the Canadiens. First on the road since Matt Murray for Pittsburgh at Nashville in 2017. Bussey, the third goalie in NHL history to post the first shutout of a postseason in a Stanley Cup clinching game. Hit a .959 save percentage in the third period or later in the Stanley Cup final. He saved 47 of 49 shots on goal in the Hurricanes with the 3-0 shutout, including the empty netter in Game 6, and clinch the cup and skate in Las Vegas. We'll hear all about it. We'll hear the goals. That's next. The SportsCenter All Night continues. It's ESPN Radio.
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1: 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North Carolina moving within a win of the championship series.
2: 1-2. This one is towards the gap in right center, and it is down. Schoenfeld couldn't get there. French is going to come in. Rounding and coming in is Schaffner. That's a triple. It's Carolina by two. And Gallagher comes through again. And that is right on the corner. He does shut the door. And Carolina wins 5-2 and improves to 2-0 here in Omaha.
1: North Carolina with the 5-2 win over West Virginia. Second time in 13 trips to the World Series that the Tar Heels have won their first two games. 35th time this season they've held their opponent to three runs or fewer. Gavin Gallagher, the go-ahead two-run triple that you heard in the seventh inning, spoke with our Chris Budden.
3: Gavin, congratulations. Before we get to your hit in the seventh, what's it like standing in the dugout, sitting there with a couple men out and watching Glauber work?
4: I mean, it's awesome. He's on the mound. We just got to have his back, make routine plays, because he really handles the rest.
3: We talked about this a couple years ago. You don't get any hits. Now, twice, the go-ahead runs. What do you feel like is the difference in you this year?
4: Just trying to, you know, really commit to it. I've been here before. I have a little bit of experience now. Just really try to slow the game down and just try to treat it like any other at-bat.
3: With that said, how much more are you enjoying yourself?
4: Oh, it's awesome. I mean, we lost this game last time we were here. Being 2-0 in Omaha, there's really no better place to be, and just try to carry this momentum with us.
1: They got one more win. They are into the championship series. West Virginia, meanwhile, allowing three unearned runs in the seventh inning on a couple of infield errors. They had gone four straight games without committing an error. West Virginia will face Troy in an elimination game on Tuesday because of the game on Sunday between Troy and Ole Miss.
2: Zach Crotchfeldt deals the 2-2. Got him swinging! Troy wins for the first time ever in Omaha.
1: And Troy advances to that matchup on Tuesday. Now, Monday, there's a matchup between Alabama and Texas, another between Georgia and Oklahoma. The Alabama-Texas matchup, an elimination game. ESPN analyst David DeLucci.
5: I'm going to say Aiden Robbins, and remember last night the 1-4 hitters for Texas were 0-15. So this is a guy that throughout the course of the season has a batting average of .336, 24 home runs, tremendous power, but the leadership that he carries with him, the team follows. So I look for him to have a big game, and if he does, it will settle the nerves that the rest of the squad may have.
6: How about Alabama? Is it somebody that's got to get these bats going? They've gone silent.
5: Well, there is a superstar named Justin LeBron, who is projected to be a top first round draft pick, and I think he's going to have to step up for Bama. 5-tool player, can play defense with the best of them in the country. Batting average only .277, but 16 home runs. He's electric when he's on fire, and this is the leader offensively on this ball club. Now, they've got Brady Neal, and they've got Bryce Fowler, and they've got a bunch of other guys that can

0: Rangers have 13 hits. They're 6-0 this season with having at least 13. Rangers snapping a four-game losing streak against the Red Sox dating back to last season. Rays an 8-3 win over the Angels. Angels have their four-game win streak come to an end. White Sox and Dodgers.
1: Long hold now in 0-1. Swinging a fly ball out into right. Kyle Tucker will watch it go. A two-run blast. Colson Montgomery. It's 4-1.
0: 4-1 White Sox at that point on ESPN 1000. They go on to a 6-4 win over the Dodgers. White Sox 20-4 in their last two dozen home games. Most wins in a span of 24 home games since 2010. They had three homers in the sixth inning. Second time hitting three homers in an inning this season. Montgomery 2-for-4 with a two-run home run. His 17th. 17 homers. Second most by a White Sox player this season. Dodgers take their first series loss since early May against Atlanta. Royals working on a shutout of the Astros.
2: Breaking ball grounded up third baseline by the third baseman Delgado. Down the line it goes. Here comes Jensen to score. Here comes Caglione around third. He'll score as well. It's a two-run double up the third base left field line off the bat of Michael Garcia. And the Royals double their lead. It's 4-0.
0: 96-5, the fan, 4-0 there, and that would be how it ends. 4-0 over Houston. Royals snapping a four-game losing streak. All four of those losses coming at home. They shut out the Astros. Bobby Witt Jr., 2-for-4. A couple of stolen bases. First time with multiple hits and multiple stolen bases this season. Brewers also working on a shutout.
3: Sanchez 1-0. Blake hits it high and deep to left field. Backing up Sosa. Turning, watching, leaping. Goodbye! What a big swing, Blake Perkins. It's a two-out, three-run bomb to left in the fourth.
0: WTMJ Brewers a 4-0 shutout of the Phillies. Seventh time Philadelphia's been shut out this season. Tied for second most in baseball. Giants have been shut out 8 times. Phillies shut out in 2 of 3 games against the Brewers. Jackson Churio, 6-game RBI streak, longest active streak in the National League. Straight ahead, coming down hard on Angel. Sports Center All Night continues. 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
8: Fly ball right field. This one's deep in trouble. And that ball is gone. Daniel Schneeman with his fifth home run of the year. Guy's been really struggling. It's a two-run shot on an 0-2 pitch. Another hit by a lefty. And the Guardians take a 3-1 lead in the third.
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4: Frustrations boiling over with the Tigers. Lost both games against the Guardians, mercifully spared a Sunday game. Text coming in. John, thank you. I questioned the same thing the other day when I saw Vierling in that spot and Jones in the game. I'm so glad you said and questioned the same thing. Have a great day, Phil in Monroe.
5: Thanks, Phil. When you look at the lineup, and we started talking about how dangerous the lineup could be with Torres back, Carp back. You got McGonigal, Green, Dingler. Torque every once in a while can be a threat. But, and I mentioned this the other day. I think it was, maybe I was talking to Jimmy. I don't know, when you look at the teams that are not the Dodgers or even the Yankees that have basically 9 hitters in their lineup.
4: Yeah.
5: But you're looking at those teams that are in the fight for the wild card or Cleveland. You have a set of good hitters. A lot of teams have 2, 3, 4, 5 good hitters. Consistent guys that put bat to ball and can be a threat.
4: Yep.
5: And then after that, they have guys that, okay, they're not batting 300. Maybe they're 250, 260, 240, some of them. But for the Tigers, the gap between their good hitters and then hitters 7, 8, 9 is unbelievable.
4: Yeah.
5: We just don't have a bottom of the lineup.
6: Well, the thing is, those guys can't scratch runs. If you're going to have players like that, you play small ball with those guys.
4: Which Cleveland does.
6: And yeah, exactly. And you have, you're just hoping for a home run every time Jones comes up. I mean, they're trusting last year Jamai Jones over his career arc. And he's only been a positive WAR player one season. It was last year.
4: You see, this year he's a -1 WAR player, which
6: is... you need to go off on him like you did Perez and maybe he turns it around.
4: If he starts celebrating his hits on Instagram, then but he shouldn't even be on the team. That's why I bring up Scott Harris. He shouldn't even be on the team.
6: AJ doesn't have to play him. AJ right. doesn't have to he, put he, him he, in he over does, Carpenter.
4: He doesn't, and I'm not trying to say this to defend AJ, because we asked AJ about this last week. My point is AJ is not going to play with one hand. I mean, you can't play a man down 162 games. If Jamai's not going to hit against lefties, he's just not going to play ever. And you're wasting a roster spot at that point. That's why it becomes a Scott Harris problem.
6: He could do it.
4: No, he could. Okay. He could just say we're just going to play a man down the rest of the season.
6: Play your best players and see what happens for a week.
5: Go full Hoosiers. My team's on the field. We're going to go with 8.
6: Carpenter, for what he's done for this team in the postseason, and he's been an important part of their, quote, success the last few years, let him play every day. You can't tell me you honestly believe Jamai Jones has a better chance.
5: Do you think Kerry Carpenter, who's batting .237 right now,
6: that's 100 points better than Jones,
5: ever gets to the level of Jamai Jones, who's batting .136? even if he plays every day, and let's just say he strikes out to lefties every single time.
4: Right.
5: I don't think he ever gets to where Jamai Jones is.
6: But will Carpenter, if he gets out, will he hit the ball hard?
4: Right.
5: Yeah.
4: Could leave the yard.
5: Could he make contact?
4: Like the playoff game last year against the lefty where he hit a homer.
5: Or Vierling at .205. When we talked to AJ, and we were talking about how

0: Pistons run. That's just what Ohio does, signed Steve.
1: Next time we give out the number to Steve, we should just give him a digit off. That's 9798. Make sure you don't text in anymore. Just kidding, Steve.
0: 7 o'clock hour, lessons to be learned for the Pistons. You watched what the Knicks did, crowned NBA champions. We'll get to that at 7:35. Overreact gyms. We're bringing them back with how busy this sports weekend was. We'll do that to start the hour. I've got thoughts on what happened with the Knicks, what happened with the Spurs, Stanley Cup. Wait till you hear my thoughts on USA soccer. Maybe this is the definition of a casual, but boy.
1: USA.
0: USA.
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2: 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M39 Southfield Freeway northbound at Joy. A crash is working to clear. Only that left side is open. The exit also blocked with the backup approaching Warren Avenue. New crash on M10 southbound Lodge Freeway at 9 Mile M39. I'm Michelle Pendia with traffic.
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3: 4-point lead. Here comes Fox. 5 seconds remaining. Fox to Wemby. Wemby tries a three, puts it up, off the mark. Ananobi the rebound. It's over. It's over. Knick fans, this is not a dream. Your long, long wait has ended. Go ahead and cry. After 53 years, the Knicks are finally NBA champions once again.
4: Knicks are champs. Lessons to learn for the Pistons. John, you had a follow-up?
5: Yeah, and it was in regards to, you know, we're not doing the does Cade have the dog in him conversation, but when you're looking at Brunson, and I agree, he is one of those players, and I hate the flopping, but he is an aggressive player. How does he play? His team mirrors him. Did we also, and you could say that he has made all of those guys around him better, which I think is a hallmark of a great leader. Does Cade make those around him better? Did he make Tobias Harris better?
6: Absolutely.
5: Yeah. And so, like, I'm not going to sit here and say or even be a party to a conversation where somebody says Cade doesn't have the dog in him. When you're looking at Brunson and the guys that he had a chance to play with this year, did he make them better? Yes. He also had more to work with. So their level that they could get to, that he helped them achieve, was a higher level than Tobias Harris can get to.
4: Yeah, just so we're clear on this, we have one of those guys.
5: Correct. That's the whole point, right, of what I'm talking about.
4: And with Brunson, I'm not taking away from him. He scored 45 points to close out an NBA Finals. He averaged 32 points per game in the Finals. He also had a dud of a game two, and it didn't matter because he's got a good team. He shot 7 of 25 in game two. Cade was not allowed to shoot 7 of 25 and win a playoff game, let alone a finals game. That's the lesson in all of this. We have our Brunson. We have the guy who can drive you to a championship. We don't have OG Anunoby, Karl Anthony Towns, Mikal Bridges, and all the role players. And they got those guys not by being tepid or afraid to fail. Karl Anthony Towns was not this slam dunk trade. Soft, can he win, bunch of loser, right?
5: And that conversation was even there after last year's season.
4: Correct. That was not a move that had 100% approval rating. That was a move that carried real risk. And it paid off for them. Giving up 5 firsts for Mikal Bridges. I mean, it probably doesn't age all that well, but they were willing to make those kind of moves to put the cast around their star.
6: Yeah, I think when they made the Cat Randall trade, they thought, we're not good enough to win a championship with Randall. If we trade for Cat, we won't get worse.
4: Right.
6: Maybe we stay level, but they bought his upside.
4: Yep.
6: And that's the type of trades you need to buy in the NBA, where there's guys out there, they're in bad situations, and you take the chance on the upside.
4: And I think they felt they had plateaued with Randall, or that Randall had plateaued, or both.
6: See, I hate to compare a trade from 20 plus years ago, but it is local. The Stack Rip thing.
4: Yeah.
6: Stack was a defined NBA player.
4: Yep.
6: And I believe Julius Randall was too.
4: Yep.
6: Rip had upside, and so did Cat. Rip was a winner. Rip won a national championship. You know, you got to go between the, maybe it's not the biggest star name out there. I know me and you kicked around the name Sabonis out in Sacramento in a bad situation, and we, you know, chewed it around a little bit and thought probably not. Probably that could end up being a bad thing. He's got a short contract, it's only 2 years, but
4: he's approaching 30.
6: Yeah, and coming off injuries, probably not. But those are the type
4: of guys
6: you need to explore.
4: Exactly. Let's go to TJ in Grand Blanc. TJ, good morning.

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0: fan of either team. They just won it all, so don't really care all that much. But all right, champ of the weekend is Lewis Hamilton for winning the Barcelona Grand Prix by 20 seconds over his closest rival. Chump of the weekend, the San Antonio Spurs for choking away so many leads in the NBA Finals. That's from Bob.
1: I

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3: The Michigan State AD.
4: I think they probably like it.
3: Yeah.
4: But I don't want to speak for them. Spike Lee and the Knicks, watch, they'll give him a ring. That's from Scott. That's probably not out of the question, and that's terrible. But
3: or he could just buy his own.
4: 248-539-9797. Let's go to John and Macomb. You're next. Hello, John.
5: How you doing?
4: What's up?
5: Hey, I don't know if you guys are golf fans or not, but my champ is Wyndham Clark, who was playing in the Canadian Open this past weekend. They have a par three hole where they set up hockey boards around the tee and fans bang on them. And, you know, a lot of the players show up and they'll put a hockey jersey on and everything. He showed up, reached into his bag and pulled out a USA hockey jersey with Jack Hughes' name on the back of it.
4: Yep. Yeah, we talked about it earlier in the show because Wyndham Clark, it was announced this morning, is coming to Detroit for the Rocket Classic. And so we pointed out, we talked about that story. And my Canadian cousin up there sent me a text with the video and said, boo. But it was all, but he also gave him credit for being savage for birdieing the hole in the Jack Hughes jersey.
3: I heard he got he saw somebody wearing it. He was got inspiration and had somebody send it to him the next day or something.
4: Is that what it was?
5: Yeah.
4: Yeah.
5: As you said, I thought that was pretty, as you said, savage that he'd pull that out. And then my chump would be, you know, and they're usually the nicest people in the world, but the Canadian fans after that, and I guess understandably a little bit, literally every time he stood over a golf shot to hit a shot, they were booing and yelling and screaming for his ball to go in the water and made it pretty bad for him the rest of the next day and a half of golfing, that's for sure.
4: Yeah, I mean, if you do something like that, you're probably going to get some people that take it way too seriously. It's supposed to be in fun, and you would hope that they would. I mean, how would they get treated if a Canadian did that here and they won the gold medal and came to Hockey Town and put on a Canada jersey with the game-winning goal scorer in Detroit? They might get booed.
5: Well, you just look at the Ryder Cup. That'll tell you everything right there.
4: Yep. But I thought it was hysterical, and I'm, you know, it was like, good for Wyndham Clark.
3: By the way, speaking of fans, did you see the Japan fans?
4: Dude, they're unbelievable.
3: They clean up their mess after the game.
4: They like literally bring, and John, thank you for the phone call. They literally bring trash bags and clean out the section that they were just in.
3: Yeah. And this happens all over, but we saw it at a World Cup event.
4: Pretty crazy.
3: Yes. Huh? And it's for part of a thing that he's doing. Jameis Winston was helping him out. He was wearing a Japanese jersey and was cleaning trash. Jameis Winston.
4: I mean,
6: he's always in during garbage time, I feel like.
4: Wow. Well played, Kang. Yeah, pretty crazy. Mm-hmm.
6: We're down 50, or we need you to clean the the seats. Yeah. Get in there, Jameis.
4: From an unnamed texter, I have such World Cup FOMO watching all the IG reels. The Scots taking over Boston is something beautiful to see. It's a lot of little cool stories. Was it Algeria that's stationed in
3: Kansas City?
4: And I thought they were in Lawrence, Kansas. Oh, or they were training in Lawrence, Kansas.
3: Right, they're playing at Arrowhead,
4: though. And they kind of got adopted by Kansas Jayhawk fans. Mm-hmm. And there was the video of the guy, Rock Chalk, Algeria.
3: That's
4: for
3: awesome.
4: People who don't know, Kansas is...
3: Yes.
4: Their motto is Rock Chalk Jayhawk.
3: I heard Algeria really wasn't good, but Bill Self managed to pay the players a little bit.
4: Zing.
6: Is Hunter Dickinson applying for Algeria?
3: He can be a goalie, covers up a lot of the Mets.
4: Speaking of which, the goalie that we beat, Paraguay,
3: yeah,
4: that guy had the biggest

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5: The last one.
4: Yep.
5: Barring they can find another sponsor.
4: It'd be cool. But they announced today that Wyndham Clark, who put on the Jack Hughes jersey at that hole, par three in the Canadian Open and got booed, put on a show. He birdied the hole. I thought it was a cool move. Kind of elite troll job. He is committed today to the Rocket Mortgage Classic. He's top 35 in the world. Also coming off a Tiger weekend that was disappointing. Not much from the bats. And yeah, a lot of Jamai Jones angst today. I would say this. Jamai Jones is probably the last position player on the roster, it's safe to say. And hopefully, you know, it can make a subtle difference. I think anybody expecting a huge difference to change out the last position player on the roster is probably, it's foolish thinking. But you can, they got to be near the end.
5: But
4: and I think
5: he's 1-for-30.
4: It's been terrible. In a role in which he's supposed to be successful, right? I mean, they only use him in situations that are advantageous to him.
5: He's Andy Ibañez 2.0 is what he is.
4: Well, what he also is probably seeing the clock tick down. I thought that AJ, look, he had quotes over the weekend that defended why he's here and what they think he can provide, but then also said, for all of this to work, he has to produce. And he did say on the morning show last week, for people who missed it, look, there's going to be a lot of left-handers. We're going to see a lot of left-handed starters and left-handers out of the pen in the next two series. And, you know, it's important for Jamai to produce in these two series. And so far, not much. And let me just put it to you like this. If it doesn't get better, sorry to interrupt.
5: No, it's okay.
4: If it doesn't get better, I think he's gone by next week.
5: Yeah. But in looking at the possible starters for this series, Houston's throwing all righties, unless they change.
4: He mentioned Houston's pen.
5: Oh, okay.
4: Yep.
5: Oh.
4: And that he'd be a piece that's used off the bench.
5: So they could use Max Anderson, for crying out loud.
4: So here's the problem.
5: It's enough.
4: Here's the problem with Max Anderson, is that
5: he's an infielder only?
4: Well, no, you'd be using him in spot duty. And so it's possible he would get an at-bat here and a bat there. And what they need is for him to be as ready as he can be as quickly as possible to come help this club. And playing once every 2-3 days probably isn't going to help that progression.
5: I guess not. But, you know, when Jamai Jones is hitting and his OPS is 457, it's like so many times what the Tigers do is they look back at what happened the last 2 years and they only take the good and the amazing things that happened and try to work from that without realizing the crap that took place in the last 2 years as well. That got them to the point where they had the miraculous thing. It got them to the point where after a certain point of the season last year, they went down the you-know-what, and they still, won a series against Cleveland. And then AJ, look, I've been always a big AJ fan, but his lineup decisions, and they talked about it this morning, and I agree. How the hell is Matt Vierling batting ahead of Dylan Dingler? I mean, you get to the point that if

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3: All right, so here we go. Fourth and final hour of the Karsh and Anderson program. Mike Stone in for Gator today.
4: Doug, you survived three?
3: I survived three?
4: 3 hours?
3: You survived? With you? Yes. Oh, yeah.
4: Just to make sure.
3: No, working with Stoney is very fun, in part because you never know what's going to happen next.
4: That's a good point.
3: And when they say you get to work with Stoney, I'm excited about it. So you had something on your show list, early likes and dislikes from the weekend of World Cup.
4: Yes. And one of them was...
3: Is this a like or a dislike?
4: It's a dislike. I don't. Maybe it was just one game, but I always thought yellow cards meant, you know, like dirty fouls.
3: Really, really egregious.
4: Or egregious, yes, exactly. Not a regular, you know, you call a foul, you guys get a free kick, whatever. I get all that. But in the game that I was, I think it was the Netherlands game against Japan, which was an unbelievable second half.
3: Mm-hmm.
4: Four goals in one half.
3: It was scoreless, right? At halftime, and then finished in a...
4: Yeah, 2-2 tie.
3: Yeah.
4: And they scored late. Most of the goals were after the 60-minute mark, I think. Anyway, whatever. But they were. It seems that there was an abundance of yellow cards for just regular fouls. And yellow cards, they're hurtful in this tournament.
3: Well, I feel like we should have no say on how the world runs its soccer tournament, given our level of interest. Collectively as a country.
4: Yes.
3: But it does seem awfully punitive because if you get a second one of those, your World Cup could be over.
4: Right.
3: Like it to have to sit, if you two yellows mean you get a red and you're out, or you get a red, which is a super egregious, like, you know, a shank. You get thrown out of the game and you have to sit out the next one. Mm-hmm. When you have three games in pool play and you get thrown out of the first game and have to miss the second one, your World Cup can be quick.
4: Yes.
3: Now, they're trying to, and I feel sorry for the lads. They're trying to, obviously, it's not like yellow cards are new.
4: Right.
3: You just think they're being handed out.
4: Correct. Yes.
3: Well, maybe Soccer Guy can tell us if Stoney's observation is,
4: right.
3: He's got some legitimacy.
4: Right. Yeah, give me some the real soccer fan. Because I like it. I'll even watch some Premier League stuff.
3: How many games, there's been 12 games played so far. How many games do you think you've watched?
4: You mean just bits and pieces of games? Probably like seven.
3: Okay.
4: Just bits and pieces.
3: I'm at nine. I sat down and looked at the schedule and the games I've been playing and realized I've watched nine bits and pieces at minimum of nine of the 12. Kang, you?
5: If you count, hold on, let me think of that weekend real quick. I've watched zero games. Zero pieces of bits,
4: that's
5: minutes.
4: Okay.
5: And I'm not even like anti-soccer guy. I just...
4: You have other things going on in your life.
3: We had this conversation late last week, and you were intending in watching some.
5: I was. It was ranked. I think we ranked the NBA Finals, the Stanley Cup Finals, and the World Cup of how much you were going to watch or your interest, right?
3: Yep.
5: And I had NBA Finals number one, had World Cup two, and I had Stanley Cup three. I did not watch any World Cup, and it wasn't like a protest or anything. It just, I guess I was busy, Stoney. Washing my hair one of those nights. I don't know.
4: It happens.
3: Well, even Jansen watched.
5: Did he? It was
3: he watched.
5: Right?
3: He watched Team USA.
5: Oh, well, he's a big USA guy.
4: Oh, I know. Right? Yeah.
3: Well, the good thing is, like, for those that love the sport, our team put on a show.

0: you have any observations you want to make, go for it. But how many games of the World Cup have you watched over the weekend? See what our audience's level of interest in this thing is. 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
17: For whatever this small neighborhood off the coast of Africa is called.
18: We call it the CV.
17: All I call it is entertainment. As Rico became shoot the puck guy, quote, go get it. Go get it. Close
18: they're
17: quote.
18: They're just standing around like, just be aggressive.
17: It's survival mode.
18: Okay. And you saw all of a sudden they got a little aggressive. They got a couple shots on goal and almost stole this damn thing.
17: We almost passed out as they had a chance to beat Spain twice late. Look, the real secret is Rico betting for a tie at halftime. That's why he was this into it. We have no evidence that Rico's heritage can be traced back to Cabo Verde. Where do I go to get that, to find out where you're actually from?
18: That's a good question.
17: Is it 23andMe or Ancestry.com, or is it just going to say Africa?
18: Yeah,
17: that doesn't do me any good.
18: Well, I think 23andMe just says Africa
17: black.
18: Plus, you know, whoever came into the quarters. So
17: I got to know, because I'm telling you on soccer, we could do a video series. It'd be like Mystery Space Theater 3000 of you just watching soccer. Funniest damn thing ever.
18: Yes.
17: Go get it. I'm like, Rico, they are attempting to, quote, go get it. You can't just bull charge everyone with the ball.
18: They weren't trying hard enough.
17: Okay.
18: They were just standing there. Just pass it, and be aggressive.
17: Do you know why I like that? And I'm being serious with you. Because I didn't have to look at Matt Vierling or Jamai Jones or anything. I enjoyed watching the World Cup more than the Tigers this weekend. I actually was so thrilled when they canceled yesterday's game, because not having Tigers baseball is more pleasurable than having Tigers baseball. Now, how do you want to do this? Because I can go any direction you want today. I do want to talk about the World Cup because the USA played out of their minds Friday night. I wonder if people might, especially with the Tigers being such egregious ass, maybe they'll dial into that. I mean, right now, let's check that Pistons offseason hotline.

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11: Okay, David, we'll get to the tickets. I started the week with ticket texts. It's texts. Whoops. Who cares? What's the overall with people? And then I'll get to the callers. The Jones thing is definitely a talking point, but it's the Harris-Hinch dynamic. Who do you blame more for these lineups? Is it the way they're laid out? I think there's blame there. I'll never understand Riley or Dingler hitting sub-3 in the order. Not when your lineup's this bad. And I got to look at the Veerlings and Jamai Joneses of the world. The other side of it is, was Hinch kind of putting it on Harris? When he says, hey, that's the way the roster is built, or we're going to stick with it because this is how it's designed. And it's like, in order for us to succeed, I need this guy to do his job. Well, it would be easy to just not care about Jamai Jones. Well, he doesn't have any options left. Who cares? Who's taking him?
12: Right.
11: That's anyone who claims him, there should be Sarah McLachlan softly playing in the background.
12: Right.
11: Like you've adopted an abandoned puppy. Who the hell's taking a guy whose one existence in life is hitting lefties and he can't do that? Yeah. Really?
12: Yeah, he's not getting claimed on waivers. No.
11: Carry on. David, go ahead, buddy.
13: We all knew the team needed to add a bat, at least one, but Scott went smartest guy in the room. Look how that worked out. I put more blame on Scott. That is Nick at work. Jones is the reason we didn't add a righty this offseason. Look how that went. Wow.
11: If that's reality, then this thing is really far gone. I mean, you're talking a level of delusion that for smart people, and I do, A.J. Hinch and Scott Harris are intelligent guys. I think the problem is they're just seduced by their own, you know, brand.
13: 100% Harris. He goes and gets these recycle bin players and expects Hinge to use them. They'll never be legit contenders running the roster this way.
11: Anyone seen Scott Harris? Anyone heard from Scott Harris? Any appearances on the Benetti Fun Hour or anything? And is he around? Is he alive? Can we get a comment for a team that is, what, 29-43 now or 42, whatever it is? Where is he? It's not unheard of for GMs to speak in times of strife. It's not.
13: Players play their best when there's continuity and cohesiveness. So I blame AJ. Play them in the same position game after game. Someone else texts in, Rob texts in and says, Veerling hitting third, not green. Guess who came up bottom?

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7: Let's get to the people. Talk a little bit of Tigers now because I do want to get to the World Cup, Team USA. We got a Larkin update. We also have, I mean, I'm laughing at it. Honestly, Beaumont Tower could collapse tomorrow. I wouldn't care, but MSU in flames. What a clown car. Let's go to the people. We'll go to Rob. He's in Ann Arbor. Robbie, what's the good word, brother?
8: Hey, buddy. I blame AJ 90%.
7: Okay.
8: I mean, think about all the guys we've even signed or talked about signing, Bregman and Valdez. It's always his guys, but I truly believe that he tells Harris, like, oh, I got, you know, we're keeping Jones. I can make him do what he did. And, you know, we know about his lineups and stuff, but it's all the coaching staff. You know, they've messed up with Keith. Keith don't know when he's batting, how many at-bats he's going to get, where he's playing, and it goes for Karp and everybody else, man. It's just AJ's got to go.
7: Well, look, I could only make that statement if I know that he's the one making the call. I mean, look, the lineups being what they are, man, I'm with you. But who shopped?
8: The smartest guy in the room.
7: I know. Well, both of them. Both of them do. I mean, I'm at a point now, too. And, Rob, this is just a personal thing for me. I'm so tired of these post games. And AJ's just got an answer for everything. And at a certain point, just say we got our ass kicked or we stink. Like, you can't explain it all away when it looks like this.
9: Right.
7: Like, we got two hit. We were terrible tonight.
8: Right. Yeah.
7: I'm not asking for Hal McCray to, like, throw his desk in the air and hit a reporter with a pen. You got to pull up that YouTube one. You remember that one?
9: Mm-hmm.
7: A writer walked out of the room. He was bleeding on his face. Looked like he was in a UFC fight. I'm not asking for that. But at a certain point, stop explaining it away.
9: Yeah, but Mike,
7: what?
9: No, because at that point, it's when he faces reality. He sees what we see. That's why he doesn't get all the
7: then
9: blame.
7: Then say what we say. It's not good enough.
9: But it gets to the point where, okay, they're on the roster, and they're going to get a check no matter what. I don't have to put you in the game.
7: That's where I blame Harris.
9: Right, that's what I'm saying. That's where he's frustrated. He always has an answer. Because he's trying to justify why he's doing it instead of just stop doing it.
7: Go to Hunter, 97.1. Hunter, how you doing?
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4: David, you just had a quick piece of news here. What did you just say?
5: Yeah, so the Big 12 Board of Directors met today to discuss what they were going to do with the Brendan Sorsby situation. And they have come back with no decision as of today, but all options remain and includes, says, quote, universities should not field players who have bet on their team.
4: No, I mean, again, it's just a collection of feckless losers. Yeah, how hard is it? It takes a supermajority vote. You could ban them. You could sanction them. It's right there in your bylaws. And what, you're worried because the AG at Texas, who's stumping for votes and is up for election, is going to what? You have your bylaws. It holds up in court. I don't care. Look, whatever, man. But Rico made the best point of all, and unfortunately, it was off air. We're sitting here watching Egypt and Belgium. And Rico just made a point. There was an Egyptian player off a rebound. He's got an open net.
6: Point blank.
4: And when I tell you, zzz, I mean, this thing missed the net by 50 feet, and he's like 10 feet away. Nope. And all Rico said was, that's the type of stuff Sorsby can't do. And I go, what, kick a ball? He goes, no, no, no. That miss is so brutal. It's so suspicious. That's the type of thing that we're questioning, random Egyptian dude, what are you going to do if it's Sorsby?
6: Right. At this point, we're looking at the Egyptian player saying, man, he is going to be kicking himself because it was a point-blank shot, David.
4: You said he needs to check his account.
6: Right.
4: Yeah, let's get it right.
6: No, it was a joke like, oh, you need to check his account to make sure he's not betting for Belgium. He, point-blank, he's right at the net, ends up centering the ball again. His own teammates are like, what are you doing?
4: In Egyptian, of course.
6: And, but the thing is, he can get away with it. We can make jokes. Sorsby does something like that, we're not joking. If he throws a pick and the receiver's nowhere within 15 yards of the DB for a pick six.
4: Look what we did with when I pulled up the West Virginia game from last year and I showed you those couple of heinous turnovers and you're like,
6: right.
4: Huh.
6: But we've seen it before where a quarterback and a receiver are on the wrong page and the quarterback kind of does the no-look pass and the receiver's not there. He ran the wrong route.
4: Right.
6: The receiver could run 20 wrong routes. We're never going to blame the receiver. We're going to always blame Sorsby. First question in the press conference, is he betting on the team again? You know he's a gambling addict. And then Texas Tech will probably get mad at their own media. They'll get mad at everybody who brings it up.
4: Well, no, no.
6: If you happen to bring it up.
4: Their media is going to be bought. And Fox will be bought because Gus and Joel are two useful idiots.
6: That's just unfortunate.
4: Right. They couldn't say the word cheating. They couldn't say the word scandal. They termed it Michigan dealing with adversity. They're useful idiots. They'll do whatever they're told. That's all those two are. So when Texas Tech is invariably on Fox, they're not going to talk. They'll say, oh, Brendan Sorsby had an eventful offseason. It's not eventful. He's Pete Rose. Just say it.

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18: All right, let Rieger plug in here. We'll get a couple of the texts, and then it's been a very spirited Tigers discussion with this man. Go ahead.
19: Regarding soccer, someone says, if I'm at the bar, I will definitely watch on Friday, but I won't go out of my way to find the game. Someone texting in about Nelly says, since Nelly is done rapping, can he swing a bat? He can give torque
18: you know what?
19: To Mike.
20: That's a great question.
18: I will pinch it Nelly over Jermai Jones. I don't even know if Nelly's ever held a bat.
20: Does he hit lefties?
18: Doesn't matter.
20: Jermai
18: doesn't.
20: Is it left or right?
18: What did you make of the Jermai stats I gave earlier?
20: It's ridiculous. I mean, at what point, like, the only thing I think is going to happen is you talk nice about your guy until you whack your guy, correct? So this is it. Houston's got lefties. So is it Jermai's last chance? Because listening to AJ's comments the other day, I saw Cody Stavenhagen post this. He's like, well, he's hitting the ball hard. Well, every major leaguer hits the ball hard. And he's like, well, the team is set up this way. So was that a shot at Scott Harris? But I don't know because he's in on roster construction too. It's got to end, doesn't it?
18: No.
20: It does.
18: No.
20: Today, he's not in the lineup because obviously there's a righty on the mound. But they will pinch hit him. And I will warn you both. In fact, I will put a bet on the board right now. Jermai Jones in this series comes up with a productive at-bat to drive in a couple runs against the lefty.
18: Because a broken clock is right twice a day.
20: And once
18: I mean, my God, dude.
20: Negativity reaches its highest, it's always a reset.
18: Because it's like the team in May, Jeff. They weren't going to go on a 103-loss pace.

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9: Potential trades out there. We heard from some insiders as well. Of the three, which one does Detroit need the most? Dylan Larkin being traded for futures along with Alex DeBrincat. Maybe not to the same team. You're starting the rebuild of the rebuild. Is it trading for a guy like Trey Murphy, who would no doubt help the Pistons? No doubt would be expensive. Or is it Skubal? I hate the Bob Nightingale report, and maybe it's not real. Maybe it's just words and posturing. But the fact that Nightingale reports that the Tigers will not listen to offers for Skubal until the All-Star break. That's in July. That's crazy. Get the bidding war going right now. Under no circumstance will you keep the man. You can't. You need to deal him. And I am worried, I told you, the doomsday scenario, that the Tigers start winning a little bit in a bad American League. They make a run for this thing. And you're 2, 3, 4 games out of a wild card spot. Once the deadline rolls around, you decide to keep Skubal. You miss the playoffs and you lose them for squat. That scares the bejesus out of me. You can't lose that guy for nothing. You were given a gift. His injury wasn't that bad. So where are you? Of the three, which one does Detroit need the most? We'll get to Jamai Jones. And it's not just Jamai, in my opinion. It's other Tigers as well. We'll do that. But first, let's hit up some calls. Scott's in Rochester. You're on 97.1. Scotty, hello.
10: Yeah, that's what I was saying. If we do trade Dylan Larkin, and it looks like we will, we basically are doing the rebuild again.
9: Yeah, it's the rebuild. Although, Scott, some people would argue that you're already rebuilding. You're no good anyway. So the first rebuild didn't work. So are you really rebuilding the rebuild? Or are you just, what are you doing exactly?
10: And then think about this. Just think about this. No, I agree. I mean, if a guy doesn't want to be here, and I understand why he doesn't want to be here, then, yeah, you can't make him be here. But here's the problem. You get rid of there's 5 guys on our team that accounts for over, or 4 guys that account for over 50% of all our team goals, and 5 guys who account for over 50% of all our team points. He's one of them. So you take that guy out of there, and how do you get better? So
9: no, like Scott, I'm with you. Here's the other thing. Nobody talks about this, but Lucas Raymond next year has a no movement. So is this going to become a problem? Because let's be honest, if Dylan Larkin became that perturbed with Steve that he wants the hell out of Detroit, and obviously this is messy, how many other players feel the same way? And God, exactly. You'd be in a pile of it if next year Lucas demands out and you got to adhere to his no movement. But go on.
10: And what about Mo Sider?
9: Well, there you go.
10: So, I mean, you got to be careful with this because I don't think the fans are, I think they're generally would be okay because, you know, but he's a second line on a good team center. I get that.
9: Yeah, but he's your first line center. Scott, that's the thing. He's a very productive player.
10: I've played second line centers on our team.
9: Yeah. No, the problem is, but real quick, Scott, not to cut you off, and I do apologize, but think about what you need now.

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6: Well, I didn't see this until just now. This is not good. So Troy Melton was supposed to start today for the Tigers. According to Chris McCoskey, this is about a half hour ago, Melton scratched lower back tightness. He's going to be evaluated. Full bullpen game tonight with Drew Anderson going first. All right, pitching chaos. Again, even more reason to trade. To trade Tarek Skubal. 248-539-9797. You can text us at the exact same number. If you want to get involved in the conversation, I gave you three trades. Insiders speak. Trey Murphy to the Pistons. It would take a lot. Would you want that? Dylan Larkin leaves for futures, and you trade Alex DeBrincat as well. Are you down? You rebuild the rebuild. Or, according to Bob Nightingale, the Tigers are not going to listen to deals for Skubal until the All-Star break. That seems ridiculous to me. Of the three, what do we need more? Or the most? Skubal getting dealt, that's what I say. Larkin and DeBrincat getting dealt. Rebuild the rebuild. Unfortunately, it's Yzerman doing the rebuilding. He's not going anywhere. Or Trajan Langdon makes a deal for a guy like Trey Murphy. We've been talking about that, 248-539-9797. We'll go back to the calls, I promise. But I want to give you something very quickly. Because this, too, annoys the crap out of me. Right now, it's annoying to be a Detroit sports fan. Especially if you're watching that Tigers offense. And Jamai Jones. Jamai Jones currently stinks. Not trying to be mean. He stinks. He cannot hit lefties. He's on this team for one reason. To hit left-handed pitching. He can't. He's got a batting average under 200. He's got an OPS right around 500 against lefties. Now, Jamai Jones is a journeyman. He's 29 years old. He's only played 188 combined Major League Baseball games. He was really good for the Tigers last year in that position. This year, not so much. But for whatever reason, the Tigers are not willing to move on. There's other guys in the minors that can hit lefties. I think Malgieri's one of them. Yolks is another. Make the freaking move. So Cody Stavenhagen asked AJ Hinch yesterday before the rainout, dude, how much longer can you give Jamai Jones? I'm going to read this to you, okay? It's a lengthy quote. AJ Hinch says it's been a tough year for Jamai, and he continues to hit the ball pretty hard. First of all, I hate that. He's a Major League Baseball player. Every one of them hit the ball pretty hard. But whatever, let's continue. He says, I know yesterday he did not. But overall, if you look at what he's done, he's hit the ball hard. And he's still a real threat. A threat to who? Different teams have handled it differently. Some teams have gone at him with left-handed pitching and left them in for him to hit. Some, like the first day here, they went to righties to avoid the pinch hit for our left-handed hitters. Okay, first of all, that's preposterous. There is not a team in Major League Baseball that is afraid of pitching to Jamai Jones. There is not a team in Major League Baseball that isn't chomping at the bit.

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7: I'm Ed Duncan. Action is getting underway in the majors tonight. A couple of games have just started. Royals and Nationals scoreless. Also scoreless, the Marlins and the Phillies. Miami looking for its 8th win in 9 games. Meanwhile, the Braves are shutting down pitcher Spencer Strider for 4 weeks. He's dealing with inflammation in his right elbow and will see a specialist. The College World Series right now on ESPN. Georgia and Oklahoma just underway. Earlier in an elimination game, Texas rolled past Alabama 14-2. The offseason is underway in the NBA, and one team has apparently found a new coach. According to ESPN's Shams Charania, the Bulls are finalizing a deal for Jago Splitter to take over as head coach. Splitter was the head coach in Portland last season. Also, according to Shams Charania, Darren Peterson is making a pre-draft visit with the Wizards, but that will be his only pre-draft visit with any team. Meanwhile, the Knicks are still savoring their first NBA title in 53 years. ESPN's Randy Scott says it was evident the Knicks saved the best for last in this series.
8: Regardless of the numbers that point out that the Spurs led for 76% of the series, the Spurs had more time leading by double digits in the series than they had trailing in the series. So it was almost a lesson in timing.
7: The Knicks will get a championship parade in New York on Thursday. At the World Cup, at the half, Saudi Arabia leads Uruguay 1-0. A shocker earlier, Spain and Cape Verde played to a scoreless draw. Egypt and Belgium also played to a draw at 1-1. Coming up in Southern California at 9 Eastern, Iran takes on New Zealand.
9: Hey, it's Evan Cohen. Coming up Tuesday, we'll continue to react to the Knicks winning their first title in 53 years. So what's next for New York this offseason? It's on Sportsmanlike, 6 a.m. Eastern, right here on ESPN Radio, ESPN2, and ESPNU.

0: This is Amber and Ian on ESPN Radio. Fireball.
1: America is taking over the world. We are changing lives out here across the internet. Ian Fitzsimmons, the Euros are discovering Buc-ee's. 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They're discovering refills. They're discovering ice. And that's just part of the World Cup because, you know, there's actual matches going on and we're going to talk about those and that excitement as well.
2: Ice and cups. Yes.
1: Tons of ice. Along with the unlimited refills, the Euro mind cannot comprehend. It is blown. Those are the best videos right now across the internet. And then on top of that, you, of course, have New York City just absolutely celebrating a title like no other city in the entire country can. I'm supposed to hate the New York Knicks, Ian, and it's been impossible to hate this darn Knicks team. It's been so fun to watch them win a title. We'll obviously be reacting to that as well. I am back. Hello, Ian Fitzsimmons. I am back from the kind of vacation that I need a vacation from because I'm old and I'm tired.
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6: I'm Ed Benkin. There is baseball underway on this Monday in Philadelphia. The Phillies lead the Marlins 1-0 in the third. Miami comes to town with 7 out of 8 victories. The Nationals lead the Royals 2-0 as they play in the third. And the Reds have taken a 1-0 lead over the Mets. The Braves will be without one of their pitchers for 4 weeks. They're shutting down Spencer Strider. He's dealing with inflammation in his right elbow and will see a specialist. The College Baseball World Series on ESPN in the first inning. Georgia and Oklahoma are scoreless earlier in an elimination game. Texas routed Alabama 14-2. To the NBA and an apparent new coach in Chicago, according to ESPN, Shams Charania. The Bulls are finalizing a deal for Tiago Splitter to take over as head coach. He was the head coach in Portland last season. Also, according to Shams Charania, Darren Peterson is making a pre-draft visit with the Wizards, but apparently will not visit any other teams. Meanwhile, the Knicks are still savoring their first NBA title since 1973. ESPN's Tim Legler says time will tell if this was a one-year wonder or the start of something bigger in New York.
7: Now the question is, what are they ultimately going to be remembered as this group? And you won't know that until you get 2-3 years down the road and see what else they're able to accomplish as a group. So you can't answer that question until you get down the road a few years and to see, do they win another championship? Do they make another finals?
6: The Knicks will get a parade in New York on Thursday. At the World Cup in the second half, it is Saudi Arabia leading Uruguay 1-0. Coming up at 9 Eastern, in Southern California, Iran will take on New Zealand. Finals from earlier, a shocker. Spain settles for a scoreless draw with Gabe Baird.
8: Hey, it's Michelle Smallman, and coming up Tuesday, as the New York Knicks celebrate their first title in 53 years, I'll tell you if other teams can copy their recipe for success. 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
9: We've been having a lot of fun with the World Cup, of course, keeping a close eye on all of the matches. There was one today where the olds got a win, Ian, today.
10: You know,
9: I always root. I love the olds. I always say it. I always root for the olds. And a 40-year-old goalkeeper. You know, one of the things that I learn, by the way, every year, every 4 years when I watch the World Cup is I don't know enough about geography. That's what I learn. I think a lot of us Americans probably learn that. So Cape Verde is who the goalkeeper played for, an African country.
10: Lasunia.
9: I can't say
10: that's
9: one.
10: That's his name, not a country.
9: That's no, that's name. Not the country. Yeah. The country is Cape Verde. You said the actual goalkeeper's name. A big win for the olds. Lasunia. He was unbelievable at 40 years old today against Spain. So we love the World Cup around here on Amber and Ian. We're presented to you by Progressive Insurance. You can find him at Ian Fitz, ESPN. You can find me at Amber W Sports. Speaking of the World Cup, let's bring in ESPN reporter Jeremy Schapp. He is there in Los Angeles. He will be at SoFi. Iran is taking on New Zealand at 9 p.m. there. And Jeremy, thanks so much for your time. What is the climate around this Iran-New Zealand game?
11: Well, you know, I think there is a lot of anticipation about the goings-on
7: that don't have anything to do with the game itself, right? Mm-hmm. Obviously, I mean, this is an extraordinary situation.

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1: A boy born in Joplin, Missouri was fascinated by anything with wheels and a motor. The odds of him going on to fascinate millions with his talent? 1 in 260,000. The odds of this born racer having 157 career top 10 finishes in NASCAR? 1 in 125 billion. But every driver seeks the pinnacle of their achievements. The odds of him winning both the Daytona 500 and the Brickyard 400 in the same year? 1 in 195 million. The odds of a child being diagnosed with autism? 1 in 110. I'm NASCAR driver Jamie McMurray, and my niece has autism.
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0: Yeah, you. 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
7: I'm Ed Mankin. We start with the world of baseball and games underway. The Cincinnati Reds came into tonight's ball game of the Mets having lost 8 of their last 10. But you couldn't tell by the current score. After 2 innings, the Reds lead the Mets 9-0 in Cincinnati. Phillies lead the Marlins 3-0 in the 4th and the 5th. The Royals are on top of the Nationals 3-2, and the Padres and Cardinals are scoreless as they play in the top of the 2nd inning. Bad news for the Braves. They're shutting down pitcher Spencer Strider for 4 weeks. He is dealing with inflammation in his right elbow and will see a specialist. College Baseball World Series on ESPN at the top of the 3rd. Oklahoma leads Georgia 3-0. Earlier, Texas rolled past Alabama in an elimination game.
8: Hagen banks 3-2. Rodriguez, well struck right field. See ya. Who is hotter in the world than Adrian Rodriguez?
7: At call on ESPN, Rodriguez was hit for the Cyclone. Texas's 14-2 win over Alabama. To the NBA, and according to ESPN, Shams Charania, the Bulls are finalizing a deal for Thiago Splitter to take over as head coach. Also, according to Shams Charania, Darren Peterson is making a pre-draft visit with the Wizards, but will not visit any other teams. At the World Cup, it's been a day of draws. Saudi Arabia and Uruguay 1-1 late in the second half. A shocker earlier, Spain settled for a scoreless draw with Cape Verde. Egypt and Belgium played to a 1-1 draw. One more game on tonight's World Cup schedule in Southern California. Coming up in about an hour, it'll be New Zealand taking on Iran.
9: Hey, this is Rich Eisen. Coming up on Tuesday, NFL training camp's right around the corner. We've got the latest. The World Cup has kicked off. We'll give you the latest there as well. 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
1: The Brendan Sorsby drama at Texas Tech continues. 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The latest is that the Big 12 now has started down the legal path to potentially try to sanction Texas Tech for playing its quarterback, Brendan Sorsby. If you're late to